0: It just seems really, really strange, and it's going to make for a very awkward Thanksgiving dinner.
1: He said it earlier. CeCe said it earlier. It's sort of, you put yourself in this position.
2: Yeah, he's right. He's right. I was planning on making an argument of just keep the split it up six ways, round it up to 18, 3% each. Keep her in the mix in some capacity. Give her a different position. But there's no leg to stand on. I made the argument for about 4 seconds. And no, I'm serious. And now I realize, like, there is no leg to stand on because now, it's now 2 sales ago, you right. put yourself in this position.
0: But here's the other thing, Ev. It's not like she wasn't going away. She had 5 years. And then,
2: so 2030, correct.
0: And then the Walter Group was going to take over anyway. So this was going to happen.
1: It's just happening sooner.
2: Is there any other position within the company that you would hire her for?
0: No.
2: Then? Not that she's qualified for $1 million.
1: No, I think if I am coming in as the new person acquiring this asset, no, I definitely do not want anyone tied to the family still here, because I think you need that clean slate. This is our time to run it the way we want.
2: Okay. Well, this, by the way, everything that Kmart and CeCe just said makes a ton of sense and theoretically could happen. It ain't happening anytime soon because Jeannie Buss is going to fight this in court as you would expect, because it's her franchise.
0: Man, them billable hours for them lawyers finna rack up. They finna
2: Speaking
0: get paid.
2: Speaking of that,
0: they finna get
2: we
0: paid.
2: Have an update in the Kawhi saga. Boy, LA basketball business right now is juicy. We will get to that next. We're on Sportsmanlike, presented by Progressive Insurance.
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1: Good morning. I'm Scott Fredericks, and this look at the latest in Billings area news for this Tuesday, August 18th. Something that's gotten a lot of attention lately from Billings City residents is the garbage bins that you put out each week for the Billings City Sanitation Department to pick up. Well, that might not happen if your garbage container lid is not shut. Solid Waste Superintendent Brent Moore.
2: The ordinance takes effect once it passes second reading on the 24th of August. We have 30 days that we're going to go on a kind of an aggressive campaign to notify the public about the changes. And then we will start implementing that on the week of September 28th. According to the city ordinance, it is a hard and fast rule that if your garbage can lid does not completely close, that we are directed to skip that can. There are four options. They can either correct the problem, have us come back. They can either wait in the next scheduled pickup. They could take the excess garbage to the landfill, or they could request to have a second barrel.
1: Wage growth going in the right direction in Montana. Cody Ross with that.
3: Governor Greg Gianforte announced today that Montana ranked second in the nation for highest hourly wage growth, according to the Bureau of Labor Statistics. From 2024 to 25, average hourly wages increased 4.7%, rising from $27.96 to $29.27 an hour.
1: And that's been a look at the latest in Billings area news on ESPN Billings.
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5: Unsettled weather continues today. I'm Matt McIntosh from Q2. 80 to 85 for a high with a mix of clouds and sun, but an increasing chance of showers and thunderstorms during the afternoon and evening with gusty winds possible. Tomorrow we'll start off in the upper 50s and up in the mid-80s with sunshine near 90 on Thursday. 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

0: Why?
1: Excuse you. Because
0: you don't have my vote.
1: 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Anyway, in my regime, you can have breakfast foods. We will eat heavier in the morning, and we will eat lighter at night. Don't you like that?
2: So basically, you're going to stuff your face early.
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2: Be physically exhausted all day, ruin your day.
1: Before bed, you're having some light fare. I'm not into breakfast foods. I'll be honest, guys. I don't even. Maybe that's why I'm starving right now, because I don't eat breakfast, and here I am.
0: We'll get some spaghetti.
1: I definitely leftovers. I would rather have pasta as a breakfast leftover than cake.
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1: That's weird.
4: Okay. Hey, this is Rich Eisen. 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

0: paid well over market value to not actually go do anything, they're supposed to raise the red flag. And in theory, the same rules would apply here of, hey, it's not illegal to be introduced to a partner that you're going to do legitimate business with. But I'd imagine introducing him to a partner that you're going to do nothing for would probably still constitute some sort of issue. Because again, this one is about competitive fairness and competitive balance. In a league that doesn't have a salary cap, but has a second apron, and certainly has limits on what you can pay your star players, this idea that now you're going to be able to go over that becomes really interesting and problematic. The key part of this is, and Pablo Torre pointed this out yesterday, they're talking about a negotiation on a punishment right now that would in theory be between the NBA and Steve Ballmer, the owner of the Clippers, the person who is under the scrutiny of all this, and how morally justified that feels or right that feels in this process where you're being a part of potentially negotiating your own punishment in a situation where, remember, we always talk about commissioners, all these people, they work for the owners. And we don't know if this is going on in other places. How incentivized are other owners to push for punishment if they believe, hey, this might lead to people looking more into my things in a way that doesn't go on? So again, I do think it's noteworthy though, because you're right. The reading of this article sounds like, oh, they're going to get away with it. An NBA spokesperson coming out not specifying which parts of the reporting they believe contain numerous and significant inaccuracies, but one would reason to believe they're trying to hold out and say, no, we're still going to do something here. That's the part that I'm interested in, because it could have been easy for the NBA to go along with this reporting, not release a statement, and then come to the conclusion that you had there. And I think most people would have probably started to go on about their business. The NFL is getting started, all that stuff. And instead, the NBA made a point of doing this, so I do wonder if they've got something left up their sleeve.
1: Yeah, we'll see. I mean, we'll see. And will it be a slap on the wrist, or will it be much more a much tougher disciplinary action? Time will tell.
0: 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We will continue to find the answers to that coming up next with Baxter Holmes, who helped report on this case. 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
20: Good morning, I'm Scott Fredericks, and this look at the latest in Billings area news for this Tuesday, August 18th. Something that's gotten a lot of attention lately from Billings City residents is the garbage bins that you put out each week for the Billings City Sanitation Department to pick up. Well, that might not happen if your garbage container lid is not shut. Solid Waste Superintendent Brent Moore.
21: The ordinance takes effect once it passes second reading on the 24th of August. We have 30 days that we're going to go on a kind of an aggressive campaign to notify the public about the changes. And then we will start implementing that on the week of September 28th. According to the city ordinance, it is a hard and fast rule that if your garbage can lid does not completely close, that we are directed to skip that can. There are four options. They can either correct the problem, have us come back. They can either wait in the next scheduled pickup. They could take the excess garbage to the landfill, or they could request to have a second barrel.
20: Wage growth going in the right direction in Montana. Cody Ross with that.
22: Governor Greg Gianforte announced today that Montana ranked second in the nation for highest hourly wage growth, according to the Bureau of Labor Statistics. From 2024 to 25, average hourly wages increased 4.7%, rising from $27.96 to $29.27 an hour.
20: And that's been a look at the latest in Billings area news on ESPN Billings. This ESPN Billings local sports update for this Tuesday, August 18th, is a presentation of Williams Plumbing. I'm Scott Fredericks. To baseball, the 53-24 Billings Mustangs are on the road today playing the Great Falls Voyager. That game can be heard tonight on ESPN Billings with first pitch at 6:30. Remember, playoff tickets are on sale now for September 10th and 11th. To high school baseball, the second annual Montana High School Baseball All-Star Game delivered a high-scoring nine-inning shootout at Three Legends Stadium in Butte. The Eastern All-Stars held off a late push from the West to claim a 17-16 victory, securing their second consecutive win in the All-Star Series. Game's MVP was Coleman Garrett of Columbus. Offense MVP was Pierce Caton of Columbus, and defense was Andrew Hazen from the East. And that's for a look at the latest in Billings area sports on ESPN Billings.
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1: So that's what I was going to ask. Let's just buy the Clippers reasoning, which I don't know if a lot of people do, and say they just introduced Kawhi Leonard to these companies. And what these companies did with Kawhi Leonard, they have no idea. Is introduction going to end up, maybe not now, but maybe in the future, going to be a disciplinary reasoning to do something down the road?
16: It's a great question, one that I posed to several people, and what people particularly close to the players' union, but not only the players' union, but others have said to us, is that if there is any kind of effort to basically police or impact policies regarding players' opportunities to make money, and introductions, I should note here, it is something that the league in its best practices presentation to teams that it encourages. It's a common practice around the league. I heard from people yesterday reaffirming that. But if the league were to try to use this as a kind of referendum or a way to reform policies around introductions, you could expect that the union, amongst others, would push back hard on that. I mean, as kind of the saying goes, if there's anything that impacts people's ability to earn money, in this case, and NBA players, that's going to cause a fight, shall we say? So I would just say that is a very hot button issue. The idea of like trying to police introductions or make that a thing that teams have to be more mindful of or something like that. It's going to be a hot button issue if the league chooses to go after that.
23: ESPN senior writer Baxter Holmes, kind enough to join us again. Part of the reporting that the NBA has no evidence that Steve Ballmer funneled money to Kawhi Leonard. The NBA, for what it's worth, spokesperson came out yesterday and it sort of vaguely refuted some of the called significant and numerous inaccuracies in the reporting that you guys did. Do you have any idea what the NBA's dispute with the way that you guys have reported the situation is?
16: I can't speak to that. We reached out to the NBA for comment several times all throughout our reporting. We stand by our reporting.
1: So do we think that other owners, and I haven't heard, obviously they're not going to comment on this, but that other owners maybe are keeping quiet about this, or if they are, because this is more a practice done around the league than not?
16: I think that other teams, other owners, like policies around, I think that first of all, there's an NBA Board of Governors meeting in September. Mm-hmm. And so behind the scenes, I think that's kind of an inflection point where we'll have a better understanding. I think, there might not be a ton more clarity, but I think we'll have a better understanding of where things are at this moment, after the mid-September meeting. I think that other owners, they want to see how things play out. Steve Ballmer is certainly looked at, I would say, amongst some owners in a certain way because his vast wealth is so much bigger than everybody else's. I mean, it's really hard to quantify in some ways. But there's been a lot of attention on this case. Adam Silver works for the owners, but he has also forecast throughout this entire, ever since this investigation began, that they're going to look at the evidence. They're going to follow the facts where they lead them. He said previously, and we mentioned it in our story, that like if there was the kind of just the appearance of impropriety, but not actual evidence of it, that he would be reluctant to act. And so, you know, look, the talks between the league and the Clippers are ongoing. And it's all the more complicated because there's a trade hanging in the balance involving Kawhi Leonard.
23: Yeah. Oh, by the way, waiting to see if he can head on back to Toronto, where he won a championship not too long ago. Certainly a fascinating and impactful situation in a lot of ways that bears monitoring. Baxter, while we had you here, also want to touch briefly on the Lakers because and people, you know, had it or needed a reefer back in January of this year. Wrote a piece on the Bus family in the wake of the sale. Then Mark Walter, obviously Mark Walter going through his own, you know, bout of interesting times right now that's led to the sale team to Josh Kushner and Bob Iger, and that's brought the family back into the spotlight here. It's on the story you did, reporting you've done around the situation. Does this all seem to be just the busing infighting working its way into the mechanics of a sale right now?
16: I think that's a fair way to put it. I certainly was on a call yesterday with sources close to the mat, and you know, one of the things that somebody brought up was like it always had to end this way. In terms of them trying to sell final 78% of the Bus family trust. There's been fighting for years. There's been fighting particularly ever since Jerry Bus died in 2013, and it's only escalated. It's been a con power struggle in some ways. Right now, we have a scene where five of six siblings want to sell the final 17.8% of the trust. Gene is pulling out, and you know, at the end of the Warriors are going to do well, as they often do in these years. I can't sit here and tell you which direction it's going to head. Let me say that it feels fitting. It's fitting.
23: That's probably as well as anyone is going to put it in a very complicated situation. Baxter, appreciate it so much. Thanks for all the work. Thanks for some time this morning.
16: Thanks for having me, gentlemen. I appreciate it.
23: All right, so again, there we go. The Bus family was always going to this way, and for Kawhi Leonard, Steve Ballmer, and the Clippers, this really is a situation that right now is a negotiation. And based on the way Baxter framed that, which I think is important, this idea that if they can agree on something, it goes to arbitration, I think really incentivizes the Clippers to try and find some resolution to this beforehand, because I don't know arbitration, an independent look is going to be their friend.
1: I wonder if they do negotiate a punishment, but what Clippers will admit they did wrong.
23: Sure.
1: Will it just be the intriction? Because obviously, if the money was funneled, that is going to have an unbelievable impact. But will this lead, hey, just an intriction can be a bad thing? Because if they negotiate a punishment, it means the Clippers admitting some guilt to some.
23: Yes. So I think that becomes a major question going forward is, are they willing to admit something in the name of getting out of this, or independent eyes getting involved? Or do they and Steve Ballmer really believe so strongly that they are correct, that they'd be able to go that extra mile? We'll find out. 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
4: This is Margaret Mundy, Carl Thomas. Big story is, of course, the quarterback position. Tua Tagovailoa is the new face in Atlanta. They sent him to a one-year, $1.3 million deal after release from the Dolphins. He is trying to hold off Michael Penix Jr. to win the starting quarterback role. Penix, of course, is still working his back from ACL surgery last November. He is not yet here for 11-on-11 team sessions in practice. Until then, it seems like it is his job, and still might be a few weeks, Penix said, till he's clear. When he comes back, the competition will begin in earnest, and it'll be a see wins for week one.
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23: 2 days here on ESPN Radio, Mike Golic Jr., Golic Sr., the Atlanta Falcons. It's sort of like the Wario Pittsburgh Steelers, where no matter what Tomlin did, they were always slightly above average. The Atlanta Falcons seems to be the opposite. They're the ones slightly below the waterline in so much. And centering on quarterback is the right place to start. We'll get to Kevin Stefanski, takes over head coach. Jeff Rick stays on as coordinator. Tommy, play caller. Who's going to be under center? Biggest question that faces this team. It seems like Tua's going to start the season, so I don't want to ask that quite based on the Penix injury timeline. My question to you, Dad, Michael Penix Jr., coming up his fifth season and injury in 8 years of his football playing career. Who do you think between the two quarterbacks wind up playing more games, Tua Tagovailoa or Mike Penix Jr.? And you factor injury, who you think is better, who you think has the higher ceiling, all into how you

0: go about. You know, I was very high on Michael Penix coming out of college, going though he did have a history of injuries, major injuries, in college, and certainly one in the NFL. And I agree. I think we'll start the season. You understand, Penix out a couple more weeks of 10 new offense. They're learning with Kevin Stefanski, so he really be behind. As far as teamwork and playing in season. So I do think Tua, so Penix will play more. I like Penix more than Tua, but I have to say, they 8 years in a row, they've gone without making playoffs. And as I mentioned, they've kind of been up Mendoza line and may pick higher in the draft. So if they're right around 500, so maybe not. Will they be into a quarterback? You have two big names that you have. The Tua is kind of under the Kyler Murray deal where they have to come low and he's getting dead money from Miami. So that's not costing them a lot. Knicks is still on a rookie pay scale. So quarterback position is costing them a lot. If you're asking me to pick one, I would pick Penix still. I think there is a 50-50 shot they would go in a different direction because they'll have to make a decision on Penix. This is, we talked the move that colleges make with the portal. Teams changing 30, 40, 50 players. I think Atlanta, they have moved and the most players bringing in and coming out. Russell Baxter, my good friend, when we were at ESPN there years ago, does great research, puts comings and goings throughout the offseason. And I stopped bringing it up at one point because it had a lot of information. There are 20 players that left Atlanta, and they brought in 18 more players. So, I mean, they're a serious overall, and you see that, obviously, with a new coach. But this seemed to be more than usual, so are really starting with brand new talent as well, outside of Bijan Robinson, Drake London, and Kyle Pitts.
1: Well, that's the thing. I think that hits the defense a lot harder, which is ironic, because that's the side of the ball you thought you would want to draft on the success last year. There's a reason you kept Olick as your defensive coordinator to try and factor that some of that continuity. Offensively, you see it all there. We've talked about the cavalcade of first-rounders. Bijan Robinson is the best running back in the league. Drake London, one of wide receivers in the league. Pitts, the will-he-won't-he fantasy questions year after year. Gave way to a new contract. You bring Austin Hooper in, who's familiar with what Stefanski does, and you can see the offense could take shape. I mean, an offense, those tools. And with Bill freaking Callahan coaching the offensive line that's had good players, you say, well, why shouldn't this work? Then the quarterback situation, understand why. Offensively, it's not just some guys that left either. David Onyemata, gone. Leonard Boyd, who I thought was integral in helping get those young rookie pass rushers acclimated. Arnold Ebikid, Caden Ellis, D. Alford, gone on that group. And then, oh, by the way, you lose John Walker.
0: Yep.
1: Your rookie first round, your second year first round draft pick, ACL injury. He's done. Leonard Floyd, your other first round draft pick, who 10.5 sacks last year, suspended for the first 8 games due to off the issues.
0: James Pierce.
1: Yeah, Leonard Floyd gone. James Pierce suspended 8 games for the Atlanta Falcons. So you're talking about a defense that went from 30th in adjusted sack rate in 2020 to second in the league in that last year, losing basically all the fire that it had up front. We've talked about the NFC South as a division hyper-competitive because all the teams are so close together. Barring a miracle at the quarterback position, I find it hard to believe this Falcons team is to be one of the teams trying to vie for off spot in this division, you think?
0: Yeah, I mean, we're one of the three teams at 8-9 last year where New Orleans was 6-11. I see New Orleans passing on that, and I agree about not only the quarterback position obviously needs solidified, and quite honestly, with each quarterback, as I said, Atlanta Falcon player, coaches, and fans all holding their breath every time they're back in the pot for as fragile as these two quarterbacks can be. The defensive side, you're 57 sacks last year. 57. They could get after the quarterback, and that has really, really taken a hit. So, yeah, I do that they will regress. And the issue to me is going to be if they regress and they're picking higher, the big question is going to be, are they going to take a quarterback? Will they be done? Was on the one-year contract, Michael Penix. Still in the third year rookie deal. They're going to decide what they're going to want to do with him in the next year. Will they basically scrap that position and start over?
1: Listen, I think that's why if Penix is he should play, because you need the answer to that, kind of similar to the Cleveland Browns situation with Shador. Yep. And then, yeah, if it does well this year and you're in range for a good quarterback, I think you put it all down and you have to start over. If you're Kevin Stefanski and company, you owe it to yourselves to have the ability to author your future, especially after what Kevin Stefanski went through with that entire situation and Deshaun Watson in Cleveland. And to Adam Schefter, they did sign outside linebacker Zadarius Smith this morning, 1-year deal. So trying

to address that lack of now along the passing front for it was defined by it last year. So if you can beat your preseason total, which seems pro, great. I think this is a playoff team. I would struggle to see that picture coming up unless the quarterback situation all of a sudden completely different than we expected right now based on what we're seeing. So we'll get to training camp with the Miami Dolphins here in hour two. Coming up next, are we headed to the notable, an NFL franchise making their home outside of the United States? The commissioner seems to think so. We'll get to that next here on the books.

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3: Unsettled weather continue today. I'm Ed Kintosh from Q2. 80 to 85 for a high mix of clouds and sun, but an increasing chance of showers and thunderstorms during the afternoon and evening. Gusty winds possible. Tomorrow we'll start off in the upper 50s, end up in mid 80s with shine near 90 on Thursday. 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

0: Obama and NBA. No surprise that Goodell put his head up and said, get your passports ready. This might be doing NFL teams abroad. It's the Golic here on ESPN Radio. 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Mike Golic Jr., Mike Golic Sr. We'll get to that in a second, but Pete Crow Armstrong appears to just be on one this season. Last night, 4-for-5, 2 homers, 3 RBIs, first career walk-off home run in the 10th. He's the first player with a leadoff homer and a walk-off homer in the same game since 2010. The first cup player in history with often walk-off in the same game since 1870s. And the first player in Cubs history now with back-to-back 30-30 seasons. And the first Cubs history with a bull 30 home seasons at the age of 25. I just checked the odds on DraftKings Sports. He has now really overtaken Shohei Ohtani again for the NL MVP odds. As it seems like, unless Shohei comes back and start pitching, which then probably tips the scale a little hard, PC's got a real chance to pry that NL MVP out of the guy that we assume would continue with him as long as he was upright.
1: And it's nice to actually see a battle for, right?
0: Yeah. Oh, yeah.
1: It really is. I mean, with what he is doing. By the way, the Cubs are only 4.5 out of the best red baseball, the Milwaukee Brewers. So Cubs got a nice little chase going on, and we have a nice MVP race going on. But yeah, opening game home and the friggin' walk-off. And by the way, a great center fielder.
0: Yes.
1: Great defensive player. A guy that could steal bases as well as by the fact that you said second in a row, 30-for-30 guy.
0: Oh, and Dan, I know you love war and baseball stats, so saw this from Megan Amuro, who works at the Tribune covering the Cubs. PCA's performance last night at 0.5 Fangraphs wins above replacement to his season total, which is wild. 12 qualified MLB hitters produced an F less than that this season, including Kyle Tucker of Dodgers, who has had a contract that's aged like milk so far. I gotta imagine that's right, Rally. You can appreciate 0.5 F, crazy.
1: Sorry, my eyes glazed over when you said 5 F4. Right? You know what? I'm not gonna. I stopped listening.
0: Well, you know what? I know just what you back listening here. And it was this headline that I thought was interesting from Roger Goodell. As the NFL continues to obviously add more games abroad, we're starting the season in Australia, for God's sake. The commissioner says that he thinks it's inevitable that the league will eventually have a team permanently based out to the United States. He interviewed with a German media outlet, RTL/NTV, and said, quote, some point, there will be NFL teams outside of the U.S. I have no doubt this will happen one day. You have planted your flag for years on the idea that is nonsense. Hit straight from the commissioner's mouth. Are you concede that the NFL's global ambitions may in fact take probably the Deville Jaguars abroad somewhere?
1: And that's probably, it's probably Jacksonville and probably London if it's going to happen, right? I do not think it happened. By the way, from a rules standpoint, the owners do not need CBA approval to do this. Unlike if add games to regular season, you do. They do not. They can just do this. And the players have no say in whether to go abroad or not. We know in the other three majors, they have franchise in Canada. So when you say out of the United States, you're really going far. You're going to Canada. This, I'm sure, would London. You look at a flight New York to London, a little over 7 hours, so add that from the West.

0: Coast. That's another four hours to it. Players living abroad, tax situation. I just don't see it.
1: How do you not see it? The commissioner of the NFL just told you was going to happen. Said it.
0: Oh, he said he's likely going to happen. Doesn't mean it's going to happen. And doesn't mean it's going to happen. It could happen 30 years from now where I won't care about it because I'll be long gone. I just don't see it. And
1: why? Why not?
0: That will be the only way they will get a Super Bowl outside of the country. They're going to have a team. They're not just going to they're not going to have all the teams in the U.S. and then have a Super Bowl outside. That I do not believe that's going to happen either.
1: He said that much, that it would only happen if you had a team that permanently resides outside of there. Yeah, the way we've seen things go. The NFL owner just agreed to increase the amount of international games from 8 to 10 starting in 2027. Right. We are already this year playing 9 international games, which is a record. Melbourne, Rio de Janeiro, 3 London, Paris, Madrid, Munich, and Mexico City. Why is it so far? The rich people are telling you, and I always say, and anyone alive in 2026 can just this be my guess. When rich people tell you what they want and what they're going to do out loud, as they've been talking about it for a while, there's usually no sense in that train. And sports, that goes doubly show. Outside European soccer, ones will threaten to burn everything down and their life a living hell to get what they want back here. Americans especially, with the appetite to do enough to stop these people from doing what they want to do. This seems like an instance of the rich people through Roger Goodell are telling you what's going to happen, and more likely than not powerless to stop.
0: There's a difference of once internationally and being a team outside the United States. Those are different things. I get international games. I get how popular they are. Understand it. But these are one-offs as opposed to 8 home games in London. And again, it's going to be the place. It's going to be London. And for the most part, I would imagine it's going to be Jacksonville. I stand by flimsy and say it is not going to happen.
1: Boy, I'm sure a lot of those likely Jacksonville players are rooting for you to write, because I can't imagine this is something financially, logistically, in so many ways would be appealing. A player who, like you said, has no recourse in this.
0: No.
1: This is not something they get to go and probably back on here through the A or through the NFLPA. I'm sure that when you're right, I just have my doubts on this. You know what's never going abroad? Good old-fashioned American football, probably. We'll get to the new AP first round that came yesterday, in hour number 2 here on the Golics.
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0: Jr. on the Golix. Michael Jr., Mike Golix Sr. We're presented by Progressive Insurance. Hit us at the Golix on all social media or 888-729-3776. ESPN. How are you feeling about your favorite team going into college football season now that we got our first round of the heat poll? Kevin Cole, ESPN NFL analyst, stopped by in about 15 minutes. Also did Miami Hurricane alum and support, so I'm sure he'll have something to say about Miami only receiving one first place coming off their national title appearance. Speaking of Miami, we'll also have 2 days all along with them in a half hour as well. But the oft-debated AP poll came out, gave its first round of going into this college fall season. And we have some big-time firsts going on here in quite some time. At the top of the Ohio State, at number one, with 40 first-place votes, overwhelming the rest of the field. They're followed by the Oregon Ducks, with 14 first-place votes, at number two. It's the first time the Big Ten has held two spots in the pre-AP poll in 65 years, and only the second time that's ever happened. Previously, it was Ohio State and Iowa. The last time a conference did that, period, was in 1987, was Oklahoma, Nebraska in the then Big Eight. So what we've seen in the last 3 years, the Ten's ascension to the top of the sport, the last three national championships in Michigan, Ohio State, and Indiana, now as Purdue, this dominance at the top, where not only do you have that, but Dad, you didn't have a single SEC team receive place votes polls. You had Georgia at number three, Texas checking at number five, neither receiving first place. I know we've talked to the Big Ten's game now. Did that surprise you a bit? There's that lack of respect for the high-end SEC teams?
1: No, because the Big Ten hasn't dominated right now. Though the SEC has five top 10 and nine overall. So do you want to give to the SEC where the Ben is the Ben? That seems to be the way right now. Listen, the Big deserves what they're getting now. With Ohio State, as you see, the 41st place. I think it's the ninth time they were preseason number one. So I'm not surprised until SEC can bring with another national title. This has been Big Ten toppy football.
0: It certainly has been. I'm still surprised. Georgia's the third ranked in the country. Texas has Arch Manning, arguably the best in NFL-ready product in this quarterback class, under center for them. Now, they did get news. Trevor Guzzi, their star tackle, apparently went with an injury today. Still to find out what that was, but that was after it came out. So right. I was surprised they'd get a ranking there and get some there.

0: When you look at top 10 right now, and for anyone not watching, Ohio State, Oregon, Georgia, Notre Dame 4, Texas 5, defending national champion Anna at 6, Miami at 7, and then Texas A&M, Ole Miss, and Oklahoma round out the top 10. Was there any team you saw in that initial top 10 that made you go, I think that'd be a little bit rich for my taste?
1: No, I think so. If I pick a team, maybe Oklahoma at 10, possible. But as the top teams in the top five, it's pretty much been the tie in not only the poll, kind of everybody's assessment. The top five teams, they all have returning quarterbacks. I think that's the key stat, that they have their quarterback coming back. Indiana at number six got 8 first place, third amount of place votes out there. Ohio State and Oregon, Notre Dame got 6. So, no, maybe just again more toward the bottom. Oklahoma, I think Miami is probably going to be mad that they're not higher in this, because they still have a ton of power coming back, though they changed quarterbacks, but honestly, it may be an upgrade in yes. quarterbacks come back. So maybe they feel that they were kind of dropped a little. You for the national championship game last year, those two teams are 6 and 7, Indiana and Miami. They do both have new quarterbacks, though.
0: They do, and that, like you pointed out, the biggest difference, I think, between them and the teams that people are betting on early in the season to miss happen. Texas A&M and Ole Miss are really in to me. Marshall Reed, I think, came last year, proved a lot of people wrong early, and then invited Bowden down the stretch. Mike Elko is always going to have defense that is world beaters. The talent coming into Texas A&M right now on another level. You'd assume they'll be good, but people have doubts relative to the other great backs we see around this. And then Ole Miss, can Pete Golding take the magic from that playoff run with Trinidad Chambliss, who's a well-regarded and double quarterback, and can he make that work full-time? It's one thing when the system put in place by someone else is something that you can take and run. Now it's Pete Golding's show, first time there in Oxford. So can he make that happen? Becomes interesting team, interesting spot. Emma, preseason number 13, and for one Tuscaloosa, a marked departure from a past that's seen them usually in the top 10, 5, and often higher than that. Heather, ESPN college reporter, was on the Pat Mack show. And they'd still be too high.
2: I think that's high, given all the questions. I mean, like, in my head, I still think -3 rushing yards against Georgia. I think that Kalen DeBoer is a fantastic coach. He has won everywhere he's gone, and he will win at Alabama, resources and talent. But again, when you're preseason, and you gotta get more from that running game. I think they will. I know I've talked to him about this. He likes both of those quarterbacks. That's why he's into the portal. He's going to find one. But until you see it, under lights, 13's high, I think, for Bama.
0: There is a lot to prove there. This Heather referenced the offensive line. And I will say, Aaron Taylor, who's going to join us, show does a great job covering college football over at CBS, but also, you know, working with the Joe Moore that he and I are both a part of. It sounds like that Alabama offensive line might be a unit much improved going into this season, and I think is going to decide a lot of fate. But it's a big year for Ken DeBoer and company there, who I think most other program standards probably envious. I mean, Michigan rumored trying to go and get his services after the whole Shiro thing. Down to the grading curve's a little bit different, so it's going to be a season for Kalen DeBoer company if things go
1: south. Oh, it definitely is. I mean, you're under the cloud and always will be of Saban. Right. And to try and produce at level, which is very, very difficult to act. So I think it's going to be a test situation. And the other thing, remember there was no group of five teams top 25. And you had two group of five teams, Tulane and James Madison, in the playoffs last year. I know you're for that, Mike, and I get it. But with 12 teams playoff, see, one of the only reasons I can see 16 or 24 and then have a group of five team in. But we know they didn't win last year. It was basically a wasted two spots of a 12-team playoff. So as long as there's a 12-team playoff, I will be wary of having to have a group of five in there.
0: So I actually don't mean that towards the end of the season, and you and I have just been differing sides of it right now. I talked about this. I do a game podcast with Jessica Smetana called The Goes, and we talked the other day the preseason polls and how – and we'll get to my take on why they're actually not as bad for the sport as people seem to want them out to be. But one group of teams that will be extraordinarily difficult in this era, try and assess preseason, is going to be the group six. Because the ones who are having rosters turned over in mass by where they're great players, leaving for better opportunities financially on the field, power four institutions. So that's going to be tough to kind of look at them in the preseason and wonder, what exactly is this? They're the ones where you're really going to need the eye test through the course of the regular season. And if they have marquee out of conference games that get there. Speaking of the whole notion of people, I want to get

0: get to this. Because Rick Neuheisel, who, like, former college football head coach, was college sports on SiriusXM the other day and talked about how he views the AP poll and there may be outsized impact on what we get later on CFP committee in number.
1: I think.

0: beat there. The goalposts constantly move in a way that to me just isn't reflected by the number in front of people. And so I understand that's always been a popular complaint, but it's just one at this point that I think like we would find a way around no matter what. Life finds a way. And in college football, isn't like the NFL where you've got well-spaced markers throughout the offseason, like the draft, like free agency, like OTAs and minicamp to cover up your time. We get all that done in January, and then we go the rest of the year trying to figure out what we want to talk about after spring football. And the answer is, which team is better than the other teams in the sport? And we're going to do that whether or not you take away the numbers or not. 888-729-3776, 888-SAY-ESPN. Do you have a problem with the AP poll coming out before the season in college football? 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Coming up next, Kevin Clark going to join us. 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
7: Hello, everyone. This is Rocky Erickson with Montana Sports. Today's sponsor, Stockman Bank. A year ago, Billings West and Glacier faced off in a state AA football title game. Glacier came out on top, winning 16-3. Well, last Friday, on the first day of high school football practice, I checked in with both coaches to find out how many they had out for football for this 2026 season. Head coach Grady Bennett at Glacier has 127 players. At Billings West, the state's largest high school, Rob Stanton is at 160. Now, 160 sounds impressive, but some 10 years ago, West High averaged over 200. Those were the days when they also had a sophomore program to go along with the freshman JV and varsity. Sad, but today there's even a couple of AA programs that do not have a junior varsity team. Speaking of my friend Rob Stanton, the head coach at Billings West, this will be his 12th and last season with the Golden Bears. Rob's brother Pete, the athletic director and head football coach at Dickinson State, convinced his little brother to become the head track coach at Dickinson State. No question, Rob will be missed at West High. During his first 11 seasons, Billings West never did have a losing season, qualified for the playoffs every year, and put together an overall win-loss record of 91-32, a winning percentage of 74%. Under Stanton, Billings West advanced to the state AA football title 4 times, winning it all in 2018. Keep in mind, Rob Stanton's also an outstanding teacher, the only high school instructor in the state who teaches a genocide class. Rob has taken several student trips to Auschwitz death camp in Poland. Coach Stanton is working with the administration to start a genocide class at Dickinson State.
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7: Speaking of the start of football practice, the Butte High Bulldogs could not wait to get on the field as they open fall practice at midnight. 15th year that Butte head coach Eric Gray has scheduled his first football practice at midnight. The Bulldogs went 3-7 a year ago and have a new quarterback in Coach Gray's son, Raider. This is Rocky Erickson with Montana Sports.
11: Hey, son, how are you feeling?
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11: What's on your mind?

0: out who's catching it. And I know that's a question every damn year. Every damn year for the Packers. And I do love Jordan Love. But I'm just wondering if the Packers fell and could not get up last year. So I'm concerned that they don't make it this year. Mm. And if they don't, I'm putting the Detroit Lions in.
1: Ooh.
0: Drew Petzing's offense is going to be right there in the hot seat and on the spot, and I think it's going to work. I don't know why. I just do. Jahmyr Gibbs with a bell cow around him and Dan Campbell right there on the sideline. Everybody thinks their window is closed. Nobody's talking about them about that. Everybody thinks their time has passed by, which would be a problem for them because they have gone all in on a ton of long-term contracts for a ton of talented people otherwise.
2: We're gonna have a great day today.
0: Packers out, Lions in the NFC.
3: Packers out.
0: No, I know. I know. It's been a long time since they've been out. So maybe I'm wrong. 844-204-RICH. Number to dial. Phone lines are all lit. Let's take a break. Drew Brees is going to join us next. I don't know if you're aware. He just got into the Hall of Fame. Hey, oh, yeah. There's a photograph of that as proof. Drew Brees next. This is the Rich Eisen Show.
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0: City for four decades as part of the family.
1: I shouldn't have sold that.
0: So that's why, of course, she's front and center like
2: Messi.
0: That.
2: Messi, get out,
0: She's
2: Luka.
0: The governor of the team. Who cares?
2: Get out, Luka. It's a mess.
1: It's a bad look for Luka in his portfolio lead.
0: Is that right? Where should he go?
2: Yeah.
1: Either the Clippers or the Sixers. What are you talking about?
0: Clippers.
2: Yeah, come to Boston.
0: That'd be great.
2: Have all the chowder you want.
0: What else, Chris?
2: Last one. Not sure if you saw what was going on in Wrigley Field last night, guys.
0: Oh, baby.
2: But Pete Crow Armstrong locked up NL MVP with the walk-off win.
0: It's tough to argue that right now.
1: This is painful.
0: I mean, it's still a month to go. This point last year, I'm like, Cal Raleigh's definitely the MVP over Aaron Judge.
2: Well, he should have been MVP.
1: Should he?
0: Yeah. Okay.
2: The only reason the Mariners were good last year was because of
0: Cal Raleigh. Is he going to turn out to be the first player with fewer hits than home runs than from the year before?
1: It's looking like that.
0: But PCA, Harvard Westlake's finest here in Los Angeles,
2: yes,
0: California. With a walk-off home run, joined the 30-30 club.
2: And a leadoff home run.
0: Right. And by the way, Ohtani also homered.
2: The two home runs. But against the worst team.
0: By the way, Ohtani.
2: Doesn't count.
0: Just to bring this, because Ohtani is his competition for this award.
2: Oh, yeah. Two-man race.
0: Right. That didn't Ohtani hit three home runs to join 50-50?
2: Yes, in a game.
0: Yeah. He stole a base, and then he
2: hit three home runs in the game.
0: Let's not forget how stupid that is. But PCA, I wouldn't argue with this. I don't think that's an overreaction.
2: PCA has been really fun.
0: I don't think it's an overreaction.
1: Hurts my feelings a lot, too.
0: Why?
1: PCA, who we gave away for Javi Baez.
0: Who's we?
1: The Mets.
0: Oh, that team. I forgot.
1: Yeah.
0: Do they still play baseball?
1: I don't know, to be honest with you.
0: Hey, you got a right fielder with an arm.
1: Yo, let me tell you, that gave me a little bit of excitement yesterday.
0: Why does anybody run on that guy anymore?
1: Well, I don't think they will anymore.
2: I don't know.
0: You know?
1: Bang.
2: Red Sox had no strikeouts, and each starter had an RBI. First time a team's done that since the 40s.
0: How about that? Go figure that. I got a good did you know, by the way, on this coming up at the end of the hour. Yes. At the end of the hour. Overreaction Monday on a Tuesday, presented by Gusto, is in the books. 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Baker Mayfield has spoken. We've got that for you. I've got a four downs in the Jacksonville Jaguars, baby.
2: Hey.
0: Yeah. 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
9: Montana News on the Northern News Network. I'm Ken Adelblue. Bitterroot National Forest officials have opened a 30-day public comment period on a revised plan for the Sheep Creek Mining Exploration Project. U.S. Critical Materials is looking for rare earth elements and other critical minerals in the headwaters of the Bitterroot River. The proposal has faced heavy opposition. Comments will be accepted through September 13th. Assistant Secretary of the Navy for Manpower and Reserve Affairs, Benjamin Coleman, says the Navy and Marine Corps share a unique relationship.
10: Yeah, the Marine Corps is part of the Naval Service. It goes back to the age of sail when we had young men on the top of bars with rifles as they would attack other ships. But the Navy Marine Corps team is very tight and very unique.
9: Coleman is in Montana's largest city as part of Billings Navy Week, a week-long outreach bringing sailors, demonstrations, and community events to give Montanans a closer look at the people and missions of the U.S. Navy. Keeping you connected, this is the Northern News Network.
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9: Northwestern Energy is replacing about 5 miles of 40-year-old natural gas transmission pipeline near Helena to improve safety and reliability. The project runs from the Silver City area to Helena Junction and is expected to be completed in October. The company says customers should not experience service interruptions and disturbed areas will be restored and revegetated once construction is finished. Missoula County is accepting applications for its 2027 Community Parks and Recreation Grants Program. The county has $90,000 available for projects improving parks, trails, and other public recreation sites outside the city of Missoula. Individual awards can be as high as $30,000, with applicants required to provide at least a 25% match through cash, donated materials, services, or volunteer work. I'm Ken Edelblut, Northern News Network.
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0: his friends and they goofed around, and I thought, man, I would love to do that. And then I slowly built my way towards doing it, and then we got this show 2.5 weeks ago. But that was it for me. Tony Kornheiser, who I've still never met, and I hope to run into at the water cooler at some point at ESPN. Yeah. What about you, Myron?
1: We got to make the Tony Kornheiser meeting happen. Like, it would be cool if he made an appearance on the show.
0: I'll geek
1: and
0: out.
1: And you told him
0: I will geek
1: that
0: out.
1: Story.
0: Yes. Because I've had a chance to meet him twice, and it's fallen through. And I will.
1: Yeah.
0: There are two people I would geek out if I met. Tony Kornheiser and Larry David.
2: Don't they say don't meet your heroes, though?
0: Well, I've heard that. And Tony Kornheiser's big on don't meet your heroes. So I wonder if he would not want to do it. But for me, that would make me happier than probably anyone else I could meet.
1: Okay, if ESPN people, if you're out there listening, this is Matt Myron, week 3. Let's make the Tony Kornheiser, Matt Jones connection work. I got Wilbon's, I got his number. I could
0: look
1: text
0: at,
1: him.
0: See, he always does that.
1: See.
0: You always do that. Corporate Myron, I got Wilbon's number.
1: I could see.
0: There you go.
1: I don't know him, but I could see.
0: Tay, it's the guy's question. When did you know you wanted to do this?
1: I mean, I grew up on ESPN. You know, Stuart Scott. Like, I keep telling the same story. I met Stuart Scott in 2004, and I said, hey, I really want to do this one day. And he said, you can do it. And I believed him. So my goal was to get to ESPN, and it worked out. And I was always listening to sports radio as a kid. But, man, let's make Tony Kornheiser. Tony Kornheiser, if you're listening, this is a personal plea to you.
0: He's probably not listening.
1: Personal plea to you, Tony Kornheiser. Matt Jones wants to meet you, and it would be a cool thing on our show if you just made a random appearance, talk to Matt Jones,
0: and I'm connected. And it'll be really awkward. You could just come on and stay for 20 seconds and leave. Because I know you won't want I've listened to you enough to know you won't want to do it.
1: Yes.
0: So you can just come on,
1: let's make
0: get
1: it happen.
0: Out, and then I won't say another word. While you mentioned that about ESPN radio, it is worth noting Bill Rasmussen, who created ESPN now. How many years ago was this? Is this
1: the 70s?
0: Yeah, it was almost 50 years ago at this point. Yes. I think it was 47 years ago. He passed away today, 93 years old. He's written a book on the history of ESPN. But what you are listening to and what you watch, it's now obviously a behemoth owned by Disney, but it really started as one man's vision. About the idea of having sports that went nationally 24 hours a day. And if you think about all the careers that launched from it and the entirety of sports as we know it, almost every way that sports are talked about came from that vision. So we want to say prayers to the family and friends of the legend, Bill Rasmussen, who without him, none of us in this job would be here today. 888-SAY-ESPN. It is Matt Myron on ESPN Radio. We're going to talk a little bit of worst fan bases, the AP Top 25, and more. This is Matt Myron.
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10: Hello, everyone. This is Rocky Erickson with Montana Sports. The 2026 Little League World Series gets underway tomorrow in Williamsport, Pennsylvania. The Big Sky All-Stars from Billings almost advance to the famed Little League World Series after beating Colorado and Utah. In the Mountain Regional in San Bernardino, California, Big Sky fell to Nevada in the title game 9-2. Interesting to note, on the Nevada Ball Club roster, a young lady by the name of Carson Meyer. Miss Meyer had a double in Nevada's win against Montana. If Big Sky would have won the regional title game, they would have become just the second team from our state to play in the Little League World Series. The only team from our state to play in the Little League World Series was the Big Sky All-Stars in 2011. 15 years ago, they advanced all the way to the U.S. National Championship game. That summer in 2011, the Billings Little League team played on national TV 6 times, 4 times on ESPN, and twice on ABC. And how fitting was it for that Big Sky All-Star team 15 years ago to have famed sportscaster and Billings native Brent Musburger behind the microphone for their huge win against California in the semifinals. You see, it was Brent's dad, Cecil, who wrote a letter to the Little League headquarters back in 1952, asking them for permission to start a program in Billings. The top player on that Billings team in 2011 was Cole McKenzie. At regionals that year, Cole was the leading hitter, batting .684. And of course, it was his grand slam home run in the regional title game that sent Billings to the World Series. At the World Series, Cole made the all-tournament team as he hit over .500. People still ask me if Cole ever played professional baseball. Well, he never made it that far, but he had a nice college career. At Yakima Valley, he hit .396, then played his final 2 seasons of college baseball at Purdue, where he was an all-Big Ten conference player. Also on that 2011 Little League team was Gabe Sulzer. Sulzer led senior to back-to-back state football titles. He was the Gatorade Player of the Year. He played his college football with the Grizz, then transferred and played at the University of Texas.
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17: There is the potential for strong to severe thunderstorms through the afternoon and evening once again. I'm Ed McIntosh from Q2. Highs move up into the mid-80s today. A threat of showers and thunderstorms during the late afternoon and evening hours, producing gusty winds, hail, frequent lightning, and heavy rain. Tomorrow, sunny and warmer, upper 80s. You can't sleep because the house won't cool down, and opening a window means smoke, pollen, and wind. 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
0: A little better than Myron's attempt yesterday.
1: That's a good song.
0: I don't know if Dion put out a country album like some people have, but he could. 888-SAY-ESPN. Matt Myron, Ask Anything Tuesday. Phone lines are open. You can call and ask any question. I'm going to go to him in just a second. But speaking of Dion here, Colorado picked towards the bottom of the Big 12. A report from Front Office Sports says Deion Sanders and Colorado's ratings are down 67% from 2023 when they're on television. Is Deion, which some people wanted to go coach Florida State, is the whole Deion thing as a phenomenon, is it over?
1: I mean, it's like a national thing. I think it was over before this. I mean, at the end of the day, that first year, to me, was the only year where you said, okay, Shadur, Deion, they're doing Travis concerts.
0: Hunter. Travis Hunter.
1: Travis Hunter. I mean, they're doing all these different things. So I think, like, that was a move. But after that, it started to wear off gradually. A, they weren't very good. And B, I think once you got away from the buzz, like, you remember the first year, it was like Lil Wayne and all these stars were. And then, you know, by the second season, it was like, you know, Montel Jordan or whoever else they had. It was just a different, you know, it was different in terms of who was coming to games. But I also don't think they care. Like, if Colorado's still selling season tickets and they're still getting the money that they want from all this,
0: but are they? Stick I mean, they don't get the player. What shocked me is he doesn't get the players anymore. Right? Like, I mean, I thought they'd get on a roll and they would start getting the players. I thought the NIL would pour in. I mean, there's a lot of money in Colorado, and it just didn't happen. I mean, it was like a one-year phenomenon that maybe was more closely tied to his son and Travis Hunter than it was even him, right?
1: Yeah, but I think that was the reality of it. I didn't think there was much more beyond that. You had two. You had one, obviously, elite player, and another guy and his son, where that was just a good storyline. You had the buzz, the fans flooding the stadium for the first time in years, a team that had never won, and suddenly they're winning big. But this was never going to be a real contender. That was the question about Deion. Could he turn Colorado into a contender?
0: And he didn't.
1: No, but remember some of the other stuff, right? Was when he came into that meeting, the first meeting, and said, most of you guys won't be on this team next year. Like, he had this idea of my way or the highway, and people are going to want to come to play here. I don't think that old school style works today. Like, unless you're winning at a very high level, I don't think challenging young athletes in that way is going to convince more athletes to come to your school.
0: And remember, the years that Deion played keep getting farther and farther from when these guys play.
1: Exactly.
0: You know what I mean? I mean, Deion, I don't know that people think like Steve Young would have a huge impact on, you know, Deion is that long after a while, but it's the 67% drop in ratings was a pretty stunning thing for me to see. 888-SAY-ESPN. 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Ray is in New York. Go, Ray.
1: Ray.
18: Hey, I have a question for you guys.
0: Mm-hmm. Go for it.
1: Yeah.
18: My son is top 20 in the nation for freshman in high school for track, but he doesn't work out. What would be the best suggestion to get him to start training?
0: So wait a minute, hang on. I got to ask you about your kid here, Ray. What event does he or she run?
18: He runs the 200 and the 400. He just came back from AAU Junior Olympics in Iowa.
0: So he runs the 200 and 400. He's top 20 in the nation.
18: He went out for the 4x1.
0: He's top 20 in the nation, and he doesn't work out ever?
18: He only goes to practices. He doesn't train outside or anything like that. Not during the off season.
1: Yeah. Well, I mean, as a former AAU Nationals participant in track and field.
0: Yes.
1: You know, as a freshman, it's early still, I would say. You know, you kind of want to be a kid. You want to hang out. I don't know if he does other sports or not. So I would tread lightly in the months ahead, maybe nudge him a little bit to show him what can happen.
0: But if he's top 20 in the nation, that's a college scholarship right there at a minimum. Yeah, Myron, I mean, no, isn't it worth, like, getting the kid? Because at some point people are going to start passing him if all he's doing is eating Cheetos and, like, Cool Whip.
1: Yeah, but the kids are on the Switch and the TikTok. Yeah, they got a lot going on.
0: The Switch is not paying for Ray's kids' college.
1: How old is your kid? At 14, 15, you weren't thinking, oh, man, everything I'm doing right now is going to affect me in college. So give it a little time is what I'm saying.
0: No,
1: as someone who ran.
0: Do not give
1: Ray,
0: it
1: I
0: time.
1: Ran. Ray, this guy's talking to you, and he didn't do it. I've done it. I went to school on a track scholarship. I'm telling you, you got to give him a little bit of time. Let him be social. Let him enjoy his freshman year.
0: Ray, does he enjoy running? Is it something he likes?
18: Yes, he's now he retired from football and lacrosse, and now it's straight track.
0: Okay, so he likes it. Let me ask you, have you thought about, and I don't know, I'm not asking your financial, but like, is it possible to have a coach for him?
18: Of course, yeah. Coach. But it's just, like I said, we have to figure out this.
1: Of course. What do you do, Ray?
18: He loves.
1: Ray, you said, of course.
18: I work for auto sales.
0: Yeah.
1: Okay. Yeah, okay.
0: Ray, I would say this.
1: Let him enjoy.
0: This is the time. Like, he's acting like your kid's got forever.
1: No.
0: This is the time he's got to make the leap. I'm with you, Ray. I would say, I appreciate the call. I would get him involved. Myron's sitting here acting like he can go and just play video games. This guy has a chance to be one of the best sprinters in the country.
1: But, I mean, okay, freshman year, though. High school, how much did you care? Like, I just think, and you know this, Matt, how many times we've been to AAU tournaments in basketball and you see the parent who's pushing his kid to play basketball 24/7? I don't think that's the way to do it, especially as a freshman. Now, you told me he was a sophomore, I think differently. But a freshman, let him have fun, enjoy summer.
0: It's 1 year.
1: Let him enjoy it. Let him have fun. He has the talent, obviously. So not working out, he's still top 20. Give him some time.
0: That's I think all. You're wrong with that. 888 no. say any say any say like he's saying. 888 say ESPN. It is Ask Anything Tuesday. The AP poll is out. Ohio State was number one. Oregon was number two. We talked about yesterday. No SEC teams get votes. I'm going to ask you in college football, who is a surprise team for you this year? Who's a team that you think is going to rise? And then sort of secondarily, Notre Dame is sitting there with their fans saying, what about us? They have a schedule where they play nobody at all. They have the worst schedule probably in the history of Notre Dame football. They're ranked in the top five. Would you have punished them for that schedule?
1: I don't know that you can punish a team for a schedule in the preseason. But I think over the course of the year, like, how does that affect them? Because the thing with an easy schedule, Matt, is one loss and you're in a lot of trouble. So I'm not too worried about Notre Dame's position. They're probably going to be a playoff team. And can they do it in the postseason? Because I don't think this team is as good as last year's team. And that team missed the college football playoffs. So we'll see. I think a team on the rise, look for Houston. 12 starters coming back on a 10-win team. I think in the Big 12, that could be interesting. Texas Tech is the team that everyone's chasing. But I do think Houston will be a team on the rise and a team that we'll be paying attention to in the weeks ahead, but I just think the top five is so, so strong. And I feel like there are probably four teams that can win it all, that can actually win it all.
0: And let me also say, Notre Dame's schedule is an absolute embarrassment to that university. Let me just read you who they're playing. Wow. Wisconsin at home, then they play Rice. I mean, that's a food. Wow. They play Michigan State at home. Then they go to Purdue, Bill Belichick and his girlfriend at North Carolina, Stanford at BYU, Navy. Then they play Miami, which will be the one game they have, Boston College, SMU, and at Syracuse. I look at that schedule and think, Byron, if they lose to Miami, I'm not sure if they can lose another game. Do you?
1: You know, I mean... I think they'll still have a chance, but it won't be good. Like, they're definitely in a position where, again, one loss outside of that Miami loss, that Miami game, I think puts them in another tough spot. I also think it's just odd still, right, that you have a team that can kind of float through the season without attaching itself to a conference and can kind of do it the way it's doing it. But listen, Marcus Freeman, this is what works in your favor if you can get through the schedule, because they could be undefeated. That won't be a shock if they don't lose a game in the regular season.
0: For people who don't know, Myron's very jealous of Marcus Freeman's hairline and always has been.
1: Yeah, it's not because he lied to us. You know, his hair lied to us. So he was on TV with this really strong hairline, and you know, he's, you know, handsome and in shape and all this, so people would look at that, and then your person looks at you and is like, well, you know what I mean? So, like, it made you a little insecure, but it wasn't real. It wasn't real. And I think Marcus Freeman should have come forward right away when the rumors started and said, this isn't my real hairline. I would have had a lot more respect for Marcus Freeman if he'd done that.
0: He went one whole minute on to show you how frustrated he is about that hairline. Dylan is in Canada. Go, Dylan.
19: Hi.
0: Hi, Dylan.
19: My question is, hello. Sorry. Hi. Huge fan of you guys. Been listening for a while. Congrats for coming back.
0: And thank you.
19: My question is, why do people think Jalen Hurts is so overrated?
0: Why do they think who's overrated?
1: Good question. Jalen Hurts.
19: Jalen Hurts.
0: Dylan, how old are you, by the way?
19: I am 15.
0: Oh, Dylan's going to be a superstar. I like it. Thank you, Dylan. Why do you think people think Jalen Hurts is overrated, Byron?
1: Like the song, you know, I wrote when I was younger, haters. Haters over here, haters over there. Like, at the end of the day, that's what Jalen Hurts is dealing with. The winningest quarterback, along with Patrick Mahomes in the last 3 years. Last time he faced Patrick Mahomes in the Super Bowl, his team destroyed Patrick Mahomes' team. He's consistent. Like, you're never going to see a bad Eagles team with Jalen Hurts. They're always going to be a playoff team with a shot to win every game. And it's just interesting. I think Jalen Hurts is never going to look the part of a Josh Allen or Lamar Jackson or have sort of these uncanny skills, and people hold that against him. But he's got the wins, and he's going to be a Hall of Famer. So that has to count for something.
0: I think what it is anytime you do something in an unorthodox way, the initial inclination for people is to dismiss it as being a fluke.
1: I agree.
0: So whatever it is you do in life, if you do it differently than the way it's been done, that can become the norm, but initially people's reaction is, that's fluky, that's stupid. I'll just use in media, the initial reaction most people had to Pat McAfee's success, right, was this idea that, well, I mean, that's just a guy, he's just up there. And now, in a lot of ways, media has changed to what he does. Same thing with the guys at Barstool in some ways. And now media looks a lot more like them than it did. Jalen Hurts has always played in a non-traditional way. He doesn't throw it exactly like most guys. He moves a little differently. But look, he won at Alabama. He won at Oklahoma. He won at Philadelphia, and I don't really know what else people need him to do, but I think because he is different, because he doesn't look like Josh Allen, Mahomes, Burrow, etc., I think people are always dismissive even after his success. 888-SAY-ESPN. Ask Anything Tuesday. When we come back, there was a fight in the stands in Chicago, and it was a big fight. We'll break it down next.
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22: 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I'm Scott Fredericks. 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Remember, playoff tickets are on sale now for September 10th and 11th. To high school baseball, the second annual Montana High School Baseball All-Star Game delivered a high scoring nine-inning shootout at Three Legends Stadium in Butte. The Eastern All-Stars held off a late push from the West to claim a 17-16 victory, securing their second consecutive win in the All-Star Series. Game's MVP was Coleman Garrett of Columbus. Offense MVP was Pierce Caton of Columbus, and defense was Andrew Hazen from the East. And that's been a look at the latest in Billings area sports on ESPN Billings.
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0: In 2026, everybody's public. Like, everybody has social. Well, everybody's out there in some capacity.
1: The Sixth Circuit Court of Appeals in Higgins v. Jones said that officials are public figures.
0: Public figures. I know that was something that happened in your career. But I think if you told me a bunch of officials after games would come forward and talk about what happened, do I think they would get criticized? Certainly. But the flip side of it is we know that they're humans.
1: Exactly.
0: And now all of a sudden you get to appreciate
1: I totally agree with that. It might help
0: them. This guy's a regular person. Yeah.
1: It might help them to put a human face onto we all, you know, as they used to say, everyone makes mistakes. So yes, they do. Yep. Your sister and your brother and your dad and mother too. Big people, small people, matter of fact, all people. Everyone makes mistakes. So why can't you? But the officials should have to get up and say it. And then I'll sing that for them.
0: What song? Who wrote that song? What is that? You don't know? You don't know who wrote that song?
1: Maybe Sesame Street or something like that.
0: God, it sounds like Sesame Street. No, I do think they don't want to be celebrities. I get that part. Although, like,
1: they don't want to be celebrities.
0: Yes. Like, who's Hockley's son?
1: Ed Hockley's out there in his muscle shirts with his nipples protruding. And then they've got the guy in college basketball that high steps. Yeah. Come on. Of course they want to be celebrities. ESPN Radio is presented by Progressive Insurance. 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Do you have an RV, Myron? That feels like something you'd have.
0: It's my goal. I want to do a statewide tour in an RV, every state.
1: I think Clarence Thomas does that every summer. You ought to go with him. It's Matt Myron here on ESPN Radio and the ESPN app.
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7: For Montana News on the Northern News Network, I'm Cody Ross. The U.S. Forest Service is proposing to repeal the 2001 Roadless Rule, which limits road construction and logging on millions of national forest acres. The agency says repeal would give local managers more flexibility to reduce wildfire risk and improve forest health. Governor Greg Gianforte supports the move, saying the rule restricts management on nearly 60% of Montana's Forest Service land. Public comments will be accepted through September 21st. Montana should be proud that Billings was designated for Navy Week. During a Billings Rotary Club meeting, Senator Tim Sheehy had nothing but good things to say.
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7: Republican congressional candidate Aaron Flint has picked up an endorsement from Montana's Carpenters Union Local 82. Union leaders announced their support during Flint's tour of the new Brett's RV warehouse construction site in Butte. They cited his support for apprenticeship programs, prevailing wage protections, and skilled trades education. Flint says expanding apprenticeships could create good-paying jobs, strengthen Montana's workforce, and help reduce construction costs. Iron workers also joined Flint during the site visit. The Silver Run Wildlife Management Area near Red Lodge has been reopened. The area had been under an emergency closure while crews attempted to trap a food-conditioned grizzly bear. Montana Fish, Wildlife, and Parks says the bear was not captured, but all traps and trapping equipment have now been removed from the site. The FWP reminds visitors to stay bear aware and check current closures and restrictions before heading outdoors. I'm Cody Ross, Northern News Network.
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20: A chance of showers and thunderstorms through the evening hours and then quieter overnight. I'm Ed McIntosh from Q2. Gradually, showers and thunderstorms will end. The possibility of gusty winds, hail, and heavy rain around some of these evening storms. Then mostly clear by morning with a low near 60, upper 80s, and sunshine Wednesday. 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
1: Compared to Nick Nolte.
0: Nick Nolte and Danny Glover.
1: Do I give off Nick Nolte vibes?
0: By the way, have you seen Danny Glover lately?
1: No, what is he?
0: He's like one of those guys, you know, who knows what supplements or... He looks half his age. Huh. Like he looks half his age. Yeah. Yeah.
1: Well, Nick Nolte does not. 888-SAY-ESPN. I need to give a couple factual. Facts are optional here on Matt and Myron. Well, Purdue is a state school.
0: Some of us.
1: Purdue is a state school. I think I said it was private. And then reporters on the scene say Amanda Anisimova. How do I say it again, Josh?
21: Amanda Anisimova.
1: Anisimova was drinking a Red Bull, not a beer. I don't know if I believe that because it was there were suds, and I don't think there are suds on a Red Bull, are there?
0: Well, we tried to recreate it during the break. We had Mikey C, who has a Red Bull, pour it into a glass, and we could not reproduce the suds. Like it's hard to believe because I don't think you have that many suds in Red Bull.
1: All right, I got to ask you a question before we go back to Ask Anything Tuesday.
0: Okay.
1: Have you the video of Kyle Tucker for the Dodgers? He's on an 0-for-25 slump for the Dodgers. The fans of the Dodgers have been booing him. First of all, chill out, Dodgers fans. You've won like two straight World Series, but they're booing Kyle. Excuse me.
21: Maybe you're drinking a beer.
0: Are you drinking whatever Amanda Anisimova is drinking?
1: Sorry about that. I did not mean to hiccup live on national radio.
0: You know what's funny about that? Yeah. It was like a southern hiccup. It was loud. Wait.
21: His hiccup does have an accent to it.
0: That was it. Your hiccup.
1: Sorry about that.
0: Like your hiccup went to CMA Fest. Like that was
1: sorry about that. All right, what was I saying? Kyle Tucker was over 25.
0: How do we just get back to the lineup after he just did that? I don't know.
1: He was 0-for-25, and his crowd, the crowd was booing him. And they showed a video of him in the dugout, and it looked like he was crying. It looked like tears were coming to his eyes after another time that he didn't get to hit. Did you feel sorry for Kyle Tucker, or is that a little bit of an overreaction to one slump?
0: I'm still on the hiccup thing, but yes, I wonder if everyone has an accent to the hiccup. I'm not sure, but I mean, listen, I don't mind the passion. I don't mind the disappointment. Like, what's the opposite? If he's sitting there smiling and laughing, people would be like, he doesn't care. So I actually don't think you can win in those situations when you're struggling in today's social media world. Like, people will criticize you one way or the other. The problem is he plays for the enemy. So he plays for the Dodgers. If you told me he was on another team I would feel a level of sympathy. But
1: so you would be okay with a crying player on the Tampa Bay Rays?
0: Yes.
1: But you think, as John Calipari would say, there's no crying on the yacht. No. You don't think you can cry for the Dodgers?
0: No, you don't cry for Dr. Doom. I mean, you're one of them. So it's hard to have sympathy.
1: So Lex Luthor cannot have an emotional moment.
0: No, you don't cry with the Riddler. You know, I'm no sympathy for you in that regard. So I think that's why people are making fun of it.
1: What were you saying? Booing cop. Excuse me.
0: No, do you hear the accent? Play the hiccup, and I want you to listen to the twang. This is the first hiccup with twang. Play that.
1: Booing cop. Excuse me. All right, shut up. That is not true. Roy in Birmingham, as a fellow Southerner, take up for me, Roy.
2: Hey, it's natural. It's just natural.
1: It's exactly right.
2: I want to ask
1: Miles
2: a question.
0: Yes.
2: I want him to take his Packer glasses off and take out the people that called you Whopperhead. Forget that.
0: Okay.
2: I want you to tell me, what do you think the Cowboys, the record for the Cowboys is going to be for the year, and how they're going to do? And also, I just want to add, CTE is real, especially after what Shady McCoy said yesterday on his podcast.
1: Wait, what did he say?
0: Was that Le'Veon Bell? Was that Le'Veon Bell comments?
2: He said that he would take Antonio.
1: Antonio
2: Brown in his prime over Jerry Rice. Over Jerry Rice in his prime. And I'm like, oh, CTE is real. It's real.
0: Yeah, let me tell you something about something in sports. When it comes to records and statistics, Jerry Rice sits at his own table. Like, there's nobody sitting at the Jerry Rice table. There just isn't. Like, he is so far ahead of the greatest players at his position of all time. You can't even really have a Jerry Rice conversation because there's no way to defend anyone else who you might say was as great as Jerry Rice. He just, the numbers won't allow you to do it. So that's the first thing. Here's the thing about the Cowboys. Like, again, beyond the fact that the last time they won a Super Bowl, I was putting floppy disks into an old Apple Macintosh computer in my fourth grade class, right? I think that defense actually could be good. They draft Malachi Lawrence. Caleb Downs could be a generational talent at some point. Obviously, Quinton Williams just signed a $100 million deal. You're bringing in Von Miller, who could give that group a boost. You're counting on a lot of young pieces, though, and a new staff. So I don't know if that change is going to happen automatically. They'll be good offensively if they stay healthy. It still feels to me like an 11-win team. A team that gets into the playoffs, probably doesn't advance, certainly doesn't get to a Super Bowl. But I don't think in year one with a new defensive coordinator and all these pieces, it always just comes together that easily. So I'm not sold on the Cowboys winning that division even. Certainly not making a Super Bowl.
1: 888 say ESPN. I will say back to the Shady comment. I get it. Guys that are out of the league, like, they got to find a way to stay relevant. But I feel like sometimes people just say things to say it.
0: Yes.
1: You know what I mean? It's like you got to say something so you come out and go, you know, who's a better shooter than Steph Curry? You know, John Paxton. Like, they say things like that, just trying to make attention. And the reality is they do it because it works. I mean, crazy things get said because we consume them. Clay Travis said today the reason he talks so much about the WNBA is his last five most watched videos on his website were about the WNBA. We reward crazy comments, unfortunately. Mm-hmm. And so I think that's why they do it. It's not that they even actually believe it. It's just that it ends up with people going, oh, pay attention to me. And the guy who's pouring spaghetti on his head are the people that you pay attention to. And ultimately, that's what happens. Brian in Denver. Go ahead, Brian.
3: All right. So I had a whole take going on for being a Raider fan in Denver since 1991. I've gotten seen so many games there. But I get the feeling maybe Matt might have choked up a little bit of unmentionable light beer there when he called out a 300-pound former defensive lineman. Welcome to Day 10 Radio, fellas.
1: I appreciate you all. That was just – I have I have one addiction, and it's the Coke Zero or Diet Coke, and I take it.
0: You better say that Zero fast. Coke Zero. Yes. Say that Zero faster.
1: To Coke Zero.
0: Yeah, don't hesitate.
1: And it went down wrong. Everybody, you all. Josh is in Iowa. Go ahead. Ask anything Tuesday.
4: Hey, guys. Love the show. Listen to y'all on Sundays for many years, and congratulations on your weekly show. Matt, I love KSR, too.
1: Thank you.
4: I'm originally from Murray, Kentucky.
1: Murray go Racers. Racer
4: fan.
1: Yeah.
0: Murray State.
4: Yeah. Mm-hmm. And question I've got, I mean, why has Kentucky and Murray State never played in college basketball, in the history of basketball?
1: Because it doesn't make sense for big school, because it's a lose-lose proposition for a school like Kentucky to play a school like Murray State. I mean, listen, I get it. I get why people at small schools want to play the big ones, but there's no incentive for people to do it. You're seeing this right now in college football, like Myron in the Pac-12 or in the American Conference, a school like Tulane or a school like San Diego State, they can't get games with the power schools anymore. Because why? What is the point? It doesn't do the power schools any good. Because if they beat them, it's just a black eye to the power schools. Mm-hmm. And if the power school wins, they don't get any credit for it. So I think those schools, and Murray State is kind of like this, they end up getting lost in the shuffle because no team wants to play.
0: Yeah, I think everything you're saying is right. And everything you're saying is exactly what happens when these conversations unfold at the big schools. But the fan in me would love to see it. Like, I just think, you know, the idea of the big team like a Kentucky going to that campus and playing a matchup, not every year, but once every 4 years, let's say, I think that is what college basketball is about. It's what the first round of the tournament is about. So I do wish more schools would say, let me go and play at one of these schools, take the risk, because it's just fun for the sport.
1: The only way that'll ever happen is if an entity like ESPN or Netflix or something were to create a series where they paid the big school to go play the small school, create this giant killer. Yeah. Maybe I just came up with it, right? Netflix giant killer, and you send Duke, UConn, Kentucky, North Carolina to a small school, make it a series, have it star Kerry Russell, and next thing you know, you have something. I think that's the only way it'll ever happen. It's Matt Myron here on ESPN Radio, 888-SAY-ESPN. A couple other tidbits from around the world of sports, and I will try to keep myself from any bodily functions. That's next.
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27: 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I'm Scott Fredericks. To baseball, the 53-24 Billings Mustangs are on the road today playing the Great Falls Voyager. 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Remember, playoff tickets are on sale now for September 10th and 11th. To high school baseball, the second annual Montana High School Baseball All-Star Game delivered a high-scoring 9-inning shootout at Three Legends Stadium in Butte. The Eastern All-Stars held off a late push from the West to claim a 17-16 victory, securing their second consecutive win in the All-Star Series. Game's MVP was Coleman Garrett of Columbus. Offense MVP was Pierce Caton of Columbus, and defense was Andrew Hazen from the East. And that's for a look at the latest in Billings area sports on ESPN Billings.
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0: So she's probably in a stage of fright right now because she doesn't know what's next for her outside of the Los Angeles Lakers.
1: And she does not have enough capital to go do something else. Like you mentioned, that's a lot of money coming her way. But you have to have that times 3 million in terms of decimal points to buy an NBA franchise or to be a part of an NBA franchise. Whatever money she's been able to accumulate is nowhere near the kind of investors now that are with Jared Kushner and Bob Iger taking over the controlling interest of the Los Angeles Lakers. Sometimes this is what happens when you put your fate, you put your life in the hands of strangers. She was able to do that with Mark Walter when he took over the Lakers, who made a promise to her. I'll keep you on as part of the governorship. You'd be in charge of making those kind of decisions. Bob Iger and Jared Kushner under no such qualms to do that. They can say, you signed that with him. You didn't sign that with us. It's the same thing, HD, when a new head coach and a new general manager comes in and there are already players there that can say, well, just because you signed with those guys, the reason we're here is because you guys weren't any good. So why should we be beholden to you? I didn't bring you in. I didn't bring you in. None of those kind of things. I don't have to do anything. You have to prove your worth to me. No matter how long she's been in the Lakers, Bob Iger and Jared Kushner are like, well, prove your worth. We may have doubts about that. And if we do have any doubts about that, why would we want that around us taking over the Los Angeles Lakers?
0: All right, so here's something else that I think a lot of people are ignoring. Mark Walter, how long did he own this team again?
1: Not even a year.
0: Not even a year. He bought it for $10 billion, correct?
1: $10 billion, yep.
0: And it just sold for $12.5 billion.
1: And he's going to probably even make more because they said his share of part of that $10 billion amounted to about $5 billion. So he's going to stand to make double the amount that the Lakers have been sold for in terms of instead of making $2.5 billion, he can make north of $4.5 to $5 billion because his investment was $5
0: billion. In less than a year.
1: In less than a year. But he's got other issues.
2: All right, so to that point, other issues and selling the team and all this and all the behind the scenes and the family feud going on, right, with the Buss family. Fred, I'll ask you, do the Lakers still have that same level of prestige as they once had, though? Because you got all this drama. LeBron forced out, coaching changes, the whole nine. Is the Lakers still the Lakers?
1: Yeah, they still are the Lakers. You know why? Because GD Buss doesn't want to leave. If the Lakers had no kind of prestige, if they were that old car on blocks in the driveway that's a classic, but it's a classic piece of junk. If it was like that, the Lakers, Jeannie Buss said, you know what? It's time for me to get a clean break of this. This is not the Lakers I grew up with. They're still a prestigious organization on and off the basketball court. No matter what kind of family feud is going on, no matter what kind of ownership issues they had, that one guy had to leave, he had issues that he has to deal outside of basketball, they're still the Los Angeles Lakers. HD, Shannon, E-Dog, everybody. We're not talking about a team, an organization that's been downtrodden the last 5 or 6 years, that's been in disrepair. They've been to the playoffs. They've been a team that people said one day can win the championship with LeBron James. They went and got Luka Doncic because the Dallas Mavericks were stupid to trade him to begin with. They're still a prestigious organization and franchise. They've just taken some dents in the public relations department based on the sale and the family feud involving the siblings called the Busses.
0: Yeah, I still believe that they're a prestige organization, Freddie, but I don't think it's to the level like it was with the Showtime Lakers or when Kobe and Shaq was there and they were three-peating. It's not to that level, but if you don't believe they are still that type of organization, well, go look at their national televised games.
1: A whole bunch.
0: Or go tell me why they're playing on Christmas Day.
1: A whole time.
0: If they're not.
1: Mm-hmm. If you're not prestigious, you get three appearances like the Brooklyn Nets. You get two appearances.
0: Sorry, dog. Nothing personal, just business.
1: You get two appearances like the Memphis Grizzlies. If you don't have any kind of prestige, you're not getting those high-volume matchups involving you and another team. But to me, this is not the biggest question of the Lakers going forward. I still think the biggest question is Luka Doncic enough to be the franchise player that they put pieces around? To me, that pocket is still empty. Can he be a guy to lead a franchise to an NBA championship, especially that franchise? Not saying he's not a gifted basketball player, but that doesn't mean because of his gifts, that'll be enough. To me, that's still the biggest question going forward for the Lakers. No matter who the owners are, he's still the face of that franchise, Luka Doncic. Can he do what Magic did and Kobe and Shaq and Jerry West and Kareem and all those great Laker players that were not championship-less? You don't want to be that guy, HD, if you're Luka Doncic with that kind of pedigree that you have in the NBA.
0: Well, also, I think it's a lot of pressure on Luka, Austin Reeves, and Walker Kessler, who they went out and got in free agency as well, to change the narrative around this organization right now at the moment. Mm-hmm. They have gone through quite some change over the last few years. And what it looks like right now, there are a lot of people out there that doubt that this team can actually contend for NBA championship. Yes, Luka's great. Yes, Austin Reeves is a baller. But when you have two guys who are deficient defensively, that's why you have to go get a guy in Walker Kessler, if he can remain healthy, to protect the rim and protect those guys a little bit. But do you have enough firepower? Because one thing I do know, Freddie, in that Western Conference, I know Oklahoma City has it.
1: Mm-hmm. Keep going.
0: I know the San Antonio Spurs have it.
1: Come on now.
0: I know the Denver Nuggets are still going to be a player at the party.
1: Uh-huh.
0: I know Kevin Durant and the Houston Rockets feel some type of way right now.
1: Mm-hmm.
0: I know we call him Ant-Man, DSGB, down south Georgia boy.
1: Yeah.
0: Yeah, he wants the San Antonio Spurs, so he's going to have a play at the table.
1: And he wants OKC,
0: and have a say-so
1: too.
0: As well,
1: and
0: too.
1: He wants OKC, too.
0: Exactly. So as I'm looking at the Lakers right now, I'm not sitting here saying that this is a NBA contending title team.
1: Yes.
0: But can Luka, can Austin Reeves, can those guys change that narrative and just go back to winning like we've seen this organization do at a high, high level back when Jeannie's father, Jerry Buss, was running the Lakers.
1: And this has been the Los Angeles Lakers edition of Family Feud, starring Jeannie Buss on one side and the other Buss siblings on the other side. He is Harry Douglas. I'm Freddie Coleman. It is the Afternoon Cool, known as Freddie and Harry, on ESPN Radio, the ESPN app, and SiriusXM Channel 80. So Jeannie Buss is still trying to put her bid in to stay as a member of the Los Angeles Lakers. Young lady, good luck with that. But tell us about the time you outbid someone and got what you wanted at an auction. 888-SAY-ESPN, 888-729-3776. Plus, HD will give you his top takeaways from week one of the preseason after you give this word from the aforementioned HD when it comes to 5-Hour Energy, baby.
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9: For Montana News on the Northern News Network, I'm Cody Ross. The U.S. Forest Service is proposing to repeal the 2001 roadless rule, which limits road construction and logging on millions of national forest acres. The agency says repeal would give local managers more flexibility to reduce wildfire risk and improve forest health. Governor Greg Gianforte supports the move, saying the rule restricts management on nearly 60% of Montana's Forest Service land. Public comments will be accepted through September 21st. Montana should be proud that Billings was designated for Navy Week. During a Billings Rotary Club meeting, Senator Tim Sheehy had nothing but good things to say.
10: It's huge, and like I said, with the air show coming this weekend, it makes a lot of sense. And, you know, we have a lot of Marines coming out of Montana, and now we want to get a lot of sailors, too, out of Montana because, you know, we have some of the hardiest, toughest, greatest people in the country, and the military is a great spot for them.
9: Keeping you connected, this is the Northern News Network.
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9: Republican congressional candidate Aaron Flint has picked up an endorsement from Montana's Carpenters Union Local 82. Union leaders announced their support during Flint's tour of the new Brett's RV warehouse construction site in Butte. They cited his support for apprenticeship programs, prevailing wage protections, and skilled trades education. Flint says expanding apprenticeships could create good-paying jobs, strengthen Montana's workforce, and help reduce construction costs. Iron workers also joined Flint during the site visit. The Silver Run Wildlife Management Area near Red Lodge has been reopened. The area had been under an emergency closure while crews attempted to trap a food-conditioned grizzly bear. Montana Fish, Wildlife, and Parks says the bear was not captured, but all traps and trapping equipment have now been removed from the site. The FWP reminds visitors to stay bear aware and check current closures and restrictions before heading outdoors. I'm Cody Ross, Northern News Network.
12: 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I'm Scott Fredericks. To baseball, the 53-24 Billings Mustangs are on the road today playing the Great Falls Voyager. That game can be heard tonight on ESPN Billings with first pitch at 6:30. Remember, playoff tickets are on sale now for September 10th and 11th. To high school baseball, the second annual Montana High School Baseball All-Star Game delivered a high-scoring nine-inning shootout at Three Legends Stadium in Butte. The Eastern All-Stars held off a late push from the West to claim a 17-16 victory, securing their second consecutive win in the All-Star Series. Game's MVP was Coleman Garrett of Columbus. Offense MVP was Pierce Caton of Columbus, and defense was Andrew Hazen from the East. And that's for a look at the latest in Billings area sports on ESPN Billings.
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18: A chance of showers and thunderstorms through the evening hours and then quieter overnight. I'm Ed McIntosh from Q2. Gradually, showers and thunderstorms will end. The possibility of gusty winds, hail, and heavy rain around some of these evening storms. Then mostly clear by morning with a low near 60, upper 80s, and sunshine Wednesday. 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
19: Charity auction. I was a freshman. There was this upperclassman that I really liked. And so we were bidding, and there was another guy that was going against me. And I saw that he was getting some bids from his friends around him. So I had to think quickly. I didn't want to be a long drawn out because I had so much money. So I just threw up a 1 and a 0-0 because the auditorium was so loud. I wanted to make sure they heard me. And when they saw the sign and saw that the $100 being given for her, the whole auditorium exploded. And I got a date. I actually got 2 dates out of it, actually. But I got my date with the upperclassman.
1: Oh! I guess they're going to be about it. Kevin's going to be with it.
0: That's what I'm talking about. Kevin?
1: He went in for a 1 and got a double play.
0: Hey, maybe it had been a triple, too. Maybe. We're going to call it a triple play.
1: It was his night, bro.
0: It's like that sometimes.
20: Hey, Love Friday.
1: Do not knock the hustle. We appreciate the hustle. And Kevin, for that time, you won the hustle as far as that goes.
0: That boy bad.
1: And good at the same time.
20: It's Thursday. Thursday.
1: On a Tuesday, Jonah in Ohio. Jonah, what was that time that you outbid someone to win at an auction?
21: Hey, Freddie, Harry, longtime listener, love your show.
1: Thank you,
21: Harry, brother. You still owe me a steak dinner, Harry, because I picked Louisville, go to the finals. My belly grumbles every time he hears your voice. But back to what you're talking about. I was lucky enough to be invited to a benefit for an organization called Adaptive Sports Ohio, quick plug, and they raise money for handicapped and disabled children to play like basketball in high school and track and field, and I got to bid on a helmet signed by 5 Hall of Famers, the only 2 I can remember off the top of my head, Derrick Brooks, Alan Page. Throughout the whole time, I kept looking at my phone, even had to get up and give a speech and come back down looking at my phone, making bids, and I ended up getting it all. So it was pretty fun.
0: You know, the bidding process gets to be fun, Freddie, because you're continuously looking at your phone. And back in the day, it was just the paper. You go over there, look at the paper, and see who's all been bidding on it. But
1: sure.
0: I was constantly looking at my phone time and time again. Even when people were talking to me, I was just checking my phone to see what kind of moves I needed to make at what times.
1: Because it's serious, like you said. And
0: it
1: especially
0: is.
1: When Jonah had a helmet with 5 Hall of Famers, including one of the greatest defensive ends ever, Alan Page, is a part of that. Those are the kind of moments you say to yourself, yep, it was worth it. I'm glad I was paying attention. I'm glad that I did not just take anything for granted. To bid on something, we help somebody else, and you help yourself at the same time.
0: I did lose one thing.
1: What'd you lose?
0: It was a Bruce Smith football, signed by Bruce Smith, a football.
1: Okay.
0: So that's the only thing I did lose.
1: But you got others, though, so you still won the day.
0: I won it all.
1: Oh, yeah. Only Kevin and Marla.
0: It's for the kids.
1: Only Kevin and Marla can have it all. Not you. He's happy.
0: Mr. Triple Play.
1: I said double. You put the triple out there involving him.
0: He's leaving something out. He ain't telling us everything.
1: That's okay.
0: Like Triple Play Kevin.
1: Like Denzel said, he was leaving there with something.
0: For sure.
1: He's Harry Douglas and Freddie Coleman. It is the Afternoon Cool presented by Progressive Insurance, known as Freddie and Harry on ESPN Radio, the ESPN app. And don't forget about us on SiriusXM Channel 80. Well, based on Saturday's results and the reaction to it, Deshaun Watson's probably leaving Cleveland with something. Probably being a starting quarterback when it comes to day one of the regular season. Now, Shedeur Sanders is going to get his chance to play with the starters this upcoming week in week two. That does mean that Todd Monken still does not have an affinity for Deshaun.
2: I mean, it was so cool to watch him play. I mean, I get all of the frustration by fans, himself, but for him to come back and work like he did is an unbelievable credit to him. And then to go out there, he was having fun today. And that is so cool. And I thought he really functioned at a high level. Certainly, we don't want to be taking timeouts. We sure as heck can't take delayed games, okay? But it was fun watching it play and watching us put the next step forward and see where we're at.
0: Yeah, Freddie, I thought Deshaun Watson played well. I thought he actually played like he was the starting quarterback for the Cleveland Browns. I get it, y'all. It's preseason. But everything that Todd Monken was looking for in Deshaun Watson to go out there playing in this preseason game versus the Bears, he got. He threw the football on time. He threw with anticipation. There was a wheel route, one of my favorite routes we always used to run in Atlanta. It's called zero return wheel. So the two-man side is the wheel side. And you have double man press by the secondary, and it's the perfect time to run it. Well, the corner that was guarding the slot receiver, Freddie, when he bails over top and doesn't allow the outside receiver to pick him, now the quarterback has to see that, and instead of throwing that football down the field, he now has to back shoulder that wide receiver. And I thought it was a damn good job by Deshaun Watson not trying to force something and throw that wheel route down the field, but understanding that the slot corner didn't get picked, and you have to put it on that back shoulder of that wide receiver, and it ended up being a completion. So I thought Deshaun Watson did a fantastic job while he was out there. I know he had a fumble, but tell the offensive line, don't get his ass beat off the line of scrimmage, and you won't have a sack fumble.
1: Well, Shedeur plays the same way. I can't wait to hear what Todd Monken's reaction is going to be. If he's like, well, you know, tells me all I need to know how he feels about Shedeur, how he feels about Deshaun Watson. I also mentioned that Ty Simpson caught your attention, the Rams, maybe eventual backup quarterback sooner than later to Matthew Stafford out in Los Angeles.
0: Sean McVay, you may have found you another one. You have found the heir apparent to Matthew Stafford. Just running the offense, and he had all these intangibles in college. A lot of people was just trying to, you know, figure out where exactly he fit from a draft perspective. But the Los Angeles Rams, I believe it was 13th overall, they felt good enough and confident enough to draft him. And boy, he didn't disappoint. 21 to 25, 190 yards and two touchdowns. So the future is looking bright for a guy like Ty Simpson.
1: Right.
0: When Matthew Stafford does decide that he wants to hang it up and he no longer wants to play the National Football League.
1: Yeah, I think Stafford plays another 2 years. I don't think this will be the final year for him. Then after that, I think he will waltz into the Hall of Fame sunset as a first ballot Hall of Famer, especially being a Super Bowl champion. If he gets another one, there's going to leave no doubt about that. Here's another guy that I like, and in terms of rookies, Arvell Reese is that dude, man. I know he's not calling signals for the Giants on the defensive side, but man, oh man, 20 years of age, looked like he had been out there 20 years, the way he was just everything you wanted to be done right by a guy at that size, a linebacker. He did that right for the Giants this weekend versus Minnesota.
0: And that's what you want. You want a young player that you drafted high up to be all over the football field making tackles. And I think the main thing for young players coming into the league, especially defensively, is trusting what you learn in the meeting room, trusting your eyes and not, you know, not getting fooled, not over pursuing, but understanding and having a grasp over the offense that you're going against. Freddie, I'm going to give you one more rookie.
1: Go ahead.
0: To Kobe Lane, wide receiver, 6'4", 200 pounds for the Baltimore Ravens. This is going to be a player, y'all. This is going to be a guy that Lamar Jackson comes to, the catch radius, the hand size, the ability to make contested catches, but being a red zone threat as well. He had an 18-yard touchdown. He ran what we call like a five-step post. We call it a Chevy route or a glance route. Five steps, you break inside. Quarterback did a great job putting it on his body. He got it into the end zone. So you're probably going to see a lot of that from Jacoby Lane this season for the Baltimore Ravens. And I love the variety of different receivers that they have in their room. They have no guy that's similar to another one.
1: Yes.
0: So now Lamar Jackson actually does have different type of wide receivers he can get the football to.
1: One thing about Jacoby Lane real quick, he may not be a tight end, but he's going to run tight end adjacent routes. That'll be in the middle of the field. That's going to help the quarterback and help the guys on the outside make plays down the field. He is Harry Douglas, and I'm on the Souls of the H. Douglas 83. I'm Freddie Coleman. You could do the same at Coleman ESPN. Welcome to the Afternoon Cool, known as Freddie and Harry. Does Pete Crow Armstrong of the Cubs have any chance to win MVP this year when we're still in the land of Shohei Ohtani of the Los Angeles Dodgers? Our answers are next if you keep it here on ESPN Radio and the ESPN app.
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12: 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I'm Scott Fredericks. To baseball, the 53-24 Billings Mustangs are on the road today playing the Great Falls Voyager. 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Remember, playoff tickets are on sale now for September 10th and 11th. To high school baseball, the second annual Montana High School Baseball All-Star Game delivered a high-scoring 9-inning shootout at Three Legends Stadium in Butte. The Eastern All-Stars held off a late push from the West to claim a 17-16 victory, securing their second consecutive win in the All-Star Series. Game's MVP was Coleman Garrett of Columbus. Offense MVP was Pierce Caton of Columbus, and defense was Andrew Hazen from the East. And that's for a look at the latest in Billings area sports on ESPN Billings.
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0: protection so he can be protected as a quarterback and getting them into the right run. So Ty Simpson, I'm giving him an A in his future when it's time for him to play, because it's not going to be this year unless you have an injury. We don't want that to happen. Nor it's not going to look like it's going to happen next year if Matthew Stafford still plays, but he's going to be very experienced in season when it is time for him to play, Ty Simpson, that is.
1: We go 2,000 miles, give or take a lie, to east of Los Angeles to the Pittsburgh Steelers and Drew Aller. He was taken in the third round, and he had the fans going, Drew. He went 10 for 13, 153 yards, two touchdowns passing, one touchdown rushing, part of his two carries. What grade are you getting the new Uncle Drew in Pittsburgh?
0: I'm also going to give Drew Aller an A. This is a quarterback who faced a lot of adversity in college. At the collegiate level, when it came to the big games, he didn't really show up. But maybe he's going to be a better professional than he was college player, because the game is a little bit different than the collegiate level. Now, you know, just they were in a 3-by-1. It may have been empty. Three receivers to the left side, and the outside receiver has a 5-yard under. The inside receiver has what we call a basic, which is a 12-yard in cut.
1: Mm-hmm.
0: I thought he did a great job going through his progressions and seeing what the defense was going to take away and what was going to be available through that basic route. It ended up being like a 70 or 80-yard completion to one of their young receivers. And then he got down in the red zone. He ran a naked bootleg to the left, not to his dominant arm, but turned the shoulders the right way, made a nice throw. He had a touchdown, two touchdown passes, but also had a touchdown run. So he has that dynamic. Mm-hmm. He has all the intangibles, Freddie.
1: Right.
0: It's about going out there and consistently doing it for Drew Aller, but also while you have a guy there in Aaron Rodgers, learn from a veteran quarterback who's been through everything that you can imagine at the NFL level. I'm pretty sure Aaron Rodgers does not mind, you know, taking these young players under their wing, especially because he's saying this is going to be his last year. Why not pay homage to the next generation that's coming up behind you and take those guys under your wing? I believe that's exactly what he's going to do.
1: Going to be a serious quarterback competition next year. Will Howard on one side and Drew Aller on the other side for the Pittsburgh Steelers. We go back out west to another guy taken in the same round as Drew Aller in the third round, known as Carson Beck, the Arizona Cardinals. He didn't play this weekend, but he did kick off the NFL preseason Hall of Fame game, and he was 15-19, 188 yards, and a touchdown. What kind of grade are you giving Captain Carson?
0: I'm going to give Carson Beck an A+. I don't think you could have scripted a better first game for a rookie quarterback in the preseason. First, third, and four, didn't hesitate in the pocket, was very decisive in his decision-making, went and picked it up with his legs. I think he's a better athlete than people actually give him credit for, and that was on display. But as a former wide receiver in the league, Freddie, it's all about what kind of pass can a quarterback throw for whatever situation has arose.
1: Sure.
0: If it's a go route, can you put enough air underneath the ball so I can go run up under it? If it's an in cut, can you line drive it so I'm not getting killed by a safety that's coming downhill trying to decapitate me? But then when we get to that tight red zone, it's about protecting your guys as well. Understanding that the field is shrinking, he protected his running back coming out of the backfield, threw one low. He caught the pass, and then they scored a touchdown, I think, the next play or the next two plays after. So I was very, very impressed with Carson Beck. I wish he would have played in that second preseason game, but I like what I've seen from him in the very, very first one.
1: And last but not least, Kay Klubnik was taken in the fourth round out of Clemson by the New York Jets. He had a chance to start opening preseason game for the Jets because Geno Smith was supposed to start. He was a late scratch. 5 of 7, 56 yards. He did take a sack. What a grade are you giving Kay Klubnik, the New York Jets?
0: I'm going to give him a B. I thought he took what the defense gave him. You see multiple times he took the check down, whether it was over the ball or was out there in the flat. But when he needed to make that big boy throw that deep in cut to the number one wide receiver for the New York Jets, Garrett Wilson, he was able to make that pass and throw it high enough for Wilson to go up and get it and it be a completed pass. So I thought he did a great job of just taking what the defense presented to him and didn't try to make the wild play. That's where a lot of these young guys get in trouble, where, you know what, I'm going to do something remarkable. No, just play within the confines of the offense. I thought Kate Klubnik did a great job of doing that.
1: Because we saw Brady Cook do the opposite of that when he got a chance to get into the lineup for the New York Jets, and plenty of times he put his defense on the short field and put his offense a lot of second and third and longs. And Aaron Glenn was not liking that in the sidelines as head coach of the New York Jets. Great stuff by Professor Harry Douglas, giving grades for quarterbacks in week one of the preseason. I'm Freddie Coleman. Together, it's the afternoon cool edition of Freddie and Harry on ESPN Radio, the ESPN app, and SiriusXM Channel 80. When it comes to quarterbacks, Ace Douglas' team, the Atlanta Falcons, has a guy that does not want to push the ball downfield. That's going to be part of the Tua days involving those dirty birds after Harry Douglas gives you this word from Granger.
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6: Hello, everyone. This is Rocky Erickson with Montana Sports. The 2026 Little League World Series gets underway tomorrow in Williamsport, Pennsylvania. The Big Sky All-Stars from Billings almost advance to the famed Little League World Series after beating Colorado and Utah in the Mountain Regional in San Bernardino, California. Big Sky fell to Nevada in the title game 9-2. Interesting to note, on the Nevada Ball Club roster, a young lady by the name of Carson Meyer. Miss Meyer had a double in Nevada's win against Montana. If Big Sky would have won the regional title game, they would have become just the second team from our state to play in the Little League World Series. The only team from our state to play in the Little League World Series was the Big Sky All-Stars in 2011. 15 years ago, they advanced all the way to the U.S. National Championship game. That summer in 2011, the Billings Little League team played on national TV six times, four times on ESPN, and twice on ABC. And how fitting was it for that Big Sky All-Star team 15 years ago to have famed sportscaster and Billings native Brent Musburger behind the microphone for their huge win against California in the semifinals. You see, it was Brent's dad, Cecil, who wrote a letter to the Little League headquarters back in 1952, asking them for permission to start a program in Billings. The top player on that Billings team in 2011 was Cole McKenzie. At regionals that year, Cole was the leading hitter, batting .684. And of course, it was his grand slam home run in the regional title game that sent Billings to the World Series. At the World Series, Cole made the all-tournament team as he hit over .500. People still ask me if Cole ever played professional baseball. Well, he never made it that far, but he had a nice college career. At Yakima Valley, he hit .396, then played his final two seasons of college baseball at Purdue, where he was an all-Big Ten conference player. Also on that 2011 Little League team was Gabe Sulzer. Sulzer led senior to back-to-back state football titles. He was the Gatorade Player of the Year. He played his college football with the Grizz, then transferred and played at the University of Texas.
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0: stacked. I'm just looking at October 24th.
1: Yeah.
0: They're at Alabama, the week after at South Carolina. Then they have Tennessee, at Oklahoma, and Texas. That is a hell of a five-game stretch. It really is. So if I'm Texas A&M, I'm making sure that I'm on my P's and Q's mm-hmm. because that is a gauntlet to finish the season.
1: And I saw this as well. Out of the top 10 teams in the preseason poll, 9 out of the 10 spend at least $40 million on players.
0: Whew.
1: 9 out of 10. This is where we are in college football. Out of the top 10 preseason teams, 9 out of the 10 spend at least $40 million on players for their football team.
0: So you mean, this is what you're telling me, Freddie. You mean back in the day when I was in college?
1: Uh-huh, yeah.
0: I didn't have to go on that date to get that amplifier.
1: No, you did not.
0: I would have got compensated and got it on my own.
1: Yes, you would have. Exactly. That's where we are in college football.
0: So I went on that date to Applebee's mm-hmm. back in the day for nothing.
1: Well, put it this way.
0: In today's age, I would have had my own funds and got my own amplifier for my speakers in my car.
1: HD, you had to do what a man had to do.
0: You're right about that.
1: That's what it comes down to.
0: Jamie Foxx said the base. You got to make it do,
1: right. And put it this way. These are different times in different places and different spaces, especially in college football.
0: I didn't want to go on that date, but I knew I wanted that amplifier. I needed that boom, boom, boom in my car with my speakers.
1: Well, you made that choice to go to Applebee's.
0: Sometimes you got to do what
1: right.
0: you got to do.
1: You needed the kiwi strawberry lemonade. You wanted the 2 for $20 meal. I get it. More sympathetic, I could not be. He's Harry Douglas and Freddie Coleman. It is the Afternoon Cool, known as Freddie. And Harry, hit us up anytime you want on the socials at Coleman ESPN and at HDouglas83. And don't forget about some Freddie and Harry calling online. Your thoughts on the top 10 of the college football poll at 888-SAY-ESPN, 888-729-3776. Is there any way that the Miami Dolphins could win 4 games this year with that roster? 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